0: Patriots at 6. But I think for the most part, the NFL did a good job here at week one. Number three, Sunday Night Football, week one, Cowboys, G-Men. John Harbaugh era begins. Jackson Dart, year two. Malik Nabers, hopefully is playing. And again, I'm rattled by this second surgery news about Malik Nabers, but hopefully it's Jackson Dart throwing to Malik Nabers, which we only saw for one game last year? Right? That was Jackson Dart's debut that Malik Nabers tore his ACL against, if I'm not mistaken. Yeah, week four against the Chargers was the game that I'm just double checking that. Yep. Yeah, we literally only saw one game of Jackson Dart throwing it to Malik Nabers. In case you forgot, and you saw half of it, not even, like a quarter of Jackson Dart throwing to Malik Nabers. I want to see a full freaking season. And against that Cowboys defense, which, yes, again, they had some nice picks in the draft. Cowboys beefing up the defense. Drafting Caleb Downs, who I think is going to be one of the greatest safeties that has ever lived. I'm saying it now. They're going to build a statue for him in about 20 years from now. Just wait until you see it. Just wait. Just wait. It's coming. All right? It's coming. Caleb Downs is going to terrorize the Giants probably on Sunday Night Football. Can't wait. Not only that, Malachi Lawrence. So the two young defensive rookies for this Cowboys defense that was atrocious last year. John Harbaugh, Jackson Dart, Malik Nabers, the return of Cam Scadaboo. It's going to be phenomenal. Sunday Night Football in the Meadowlands in that tuna can dump of a stadium. It should have been at Jerry World, but still incredible. Great first Sunday night game. Cowboys-Giants, third best game of week one. Number two, it's the first Monday night game of the year. Broncos-Chiefs. The reigning number one seed, the reigning AFC West champions who just took the throne from the Kansas City Chiefs in that division, Patrick Mahomes, the return. Need I say any more? Buck and Aikman, Monday Night Football, after we sink our teeth and do Wednesday, Thursday, all day Sunday. Then we get Monday Night Football, Broncos, Chiefs, divisional game. Oh, baby. Oh, baby, baby, baby. That is a tremendous game. But for me, the best game of week one. And yes, the international allure has a lot to do with it. And it's going to be jarring when we're watching a game that's at night and it's actually taking place in the morning across the globe. It's going to be crazy looking. It's going to feel crazy. I don't know how many more times I want the NFL going to Melbourne, Australia. But for the first time, I'm super excited. I can't wait to see all the Aussies. Aussie, Aussie, Aussie, oi, oi, oi, at the Melbourne Cricket Ground, 49ers, Rams. Two Super Bowl contenders, two teams that made at least the divisional round last year. You should have a healthy 49ers defense. 49ers fans will still probably invade that stadium and take it over. Matthew Stafford in what could be his final year after the NFC title game loss. This could be a potential NFC title game preview. 49ers, Rams, oh yeah, that's the best game of week one, without a doubt, in my opinion. 310-840-4910 is the number to join the show. 310-840-4910. We'll take a short break. When we come back, we've got some callers that want to get in on their team's schedules. I'll tell you who I think has the toughest schedule in football this year, and not just what their opponent's records from last year, where I don't really care too much about that. Just with somewhat of an impact. But just looking at when they've got to play some of the best teams, I'll tell you who's got the toughest schedule. I'll tell you who's got the easiest schedule. When we come back, and your phone calls and your texts, 310-840-4910. I'm Pat Boyle. This is at MGM Tonight, right here on Westwood One Sports.
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11: 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Here's what's making news this hour. A Halifax police officer won't be facing charges after an investigation into a police-involved shooting in the city earlier this year. The Serious Incident Response Team was looking into the case from January 17th, in which a Halifax regional police officer shot a robbery suspect who was armed with a knife on Quinpool. The man was taken to hospital for surgery and recovered from the injuries. Surge says, based on a review of the facts, the officer acted reasonably to stop a major threat, with there being reasonable grounds to believe that the suspect presented a threat to his own life and the lives of others. The operator of the ferry service between Nova Scotia and Maine says bookings are up about 30% with renewed interest from Americans looking to travel to Canada. Bay Ferries Limited says it almost has 17,800 reservations for the sailing season. That's about 5,000 more bookings than the service had about the same time last year. This is the final year of Bay Ferries' 10-year contract, and the provincial government has not yet made a decision on how the ferry service will continue. And a ceremony will be held later today on the Halifax waterfront to recommission a historic naval vessel. HMCS Sackville is the Royal Canadian Navy's last surviving Flower-class corvette. Senior naval leadership and other dignitaries will be there to honor the ship's distinguished service during the Second World War. The event starts at 11 a.m. at Sackville Landing. For more news, you can follow us on Twitter or at halifax.citynews.ca.
12: Meteorologist Alistair Alders. Showers tonight with east to northeast winds of 20 to 40, at times to 50, with an overnight low of 9 degrees. And then I do think a break from the steadier showers during the day Friday, otherwise cloudy with a chance of showers in 13. But more widespread showers return Friday night. And Saturday, chance of an early morning shower, but becoming mainly sunny, 21. Sunday, sun and cloud, chance of a shower or two during the afternoon and evening, 20 degrees. Victoria Day, sun and cloud in 17.
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against the Patriots. And then they go back on the road Monday Night Football at Seattle. And then they'll be on a short week back in prime time again Sunday Night Football against the Bucs. Their bye week is probably one of the best parts of their schedule. It comes right in week 10, basically smack dab in the middle. They come off the bye week and play the Saints. Okay. Should be a win. Then they go on the road for Thanksgiving at Detroit. Then home against the Jags. Then at Miami. That's one of their easiest games. And listen how they finish the schedule. Short week Saturday night at Buffalo on December 19th. Another short week. Got to play on Christmas against the Packers. Then they play the Lions. Then they finish at the Vikings. That's brutal. All those primetime games. Couple of the short weeks. Tough travel. Not easy. And again, considering that if you just look at their schedule and you say that's as close to an automatic win as possible, there's maybe three of those. Jets, Saints, and Dolphins. There's a couple teams where you're like, yeah, they have like five, six. Some teams are seven games where you're like, that should be an automatic. Should be an automatic W. Nothing's an automatic W in the NFL. But like just the bottom feeders. And the Saints aren't even a bottom feeder. And I'm giving the Bears what is as close to an automatic W there. Jets and the Dolphins. That's it. Some of the weaker teams they do play, Carolina, Atlanta, they're on the road. Minnesota, on the road. And week 18 at Minnesota, you're hoping that game doesn't mean anything for Chicago because you're hoping they're making the playoffs. But week 18 at Minnesota, oof. The best teams they play are at home. Which, yeah, you'd rather play the best teams at home. But that's not an easy schedule. That's the toughest schedule, in my opinion. Easiest schedule? Cincinnati Bengals. There are no excuses left for Zach Taylor. If they don't make the playoffs this year, fire everybody. Fire everybody, and if they're not making the playoffs, it's probably because Joe Burrow got hurt again. And in that instance, trade Joe Burrow. If they don't make the playoffs this year, the entire organization should be folded up and relegated to the XFL. Because they have the easiest schedule, in my opinion. Not only you look at the opponents' records from last year, it is the third easiest in that regard. They have they don't have a week where they don't have a 3 or 4 week stretch where it's like, oh man, this is like a murderer's row. They play like one, two tough teams in a row at most, and then they get a cupcake thrown on their schedule. Week one, home against the Bucs. That'll be a tough game. Week two at the Texans. That's a tough game. Okay. Week three at the Steelers. It's always a tough one. But still, three of your toughest games of the entire season in the first 3 weeks, and also like solidly winnable games, and then at home against Jacksonville. Okay, that is the most difficult part of their schedule, those first 4 weeks. After that, at the Dolphins, they get their bye week in week six, and they come off the bye week and they go to Baltimore. Mind you, Cincinnati doesn't play a single Thursday night game until the penultimate week of the season on New Year's Eve against the Ravens. Thursday night games, they can screw you up, man. The rhythm, everything like that, a short week. Nobody wants to play Thursday night games. They don't do it until the last Thursday night game of the season. And hopefully for Cincinnati at that point, it doesn't mean a ton. Hopefully they've already clinched a playoff spot. But they get their bye week six. And they're only in prime time, by the way, three times. The toughest part of Cincinnati's schedule is they're going to have to go to Madrid week nine against the Falcons, and then they don't get a bye week. They then have to play the week after. That's the toughest part. But the week after that, it's Sunday Night Football at home against the Steelers. But coming off that bye week, they're at Baltimore, then home against the Titans. Then Madrid against the Falcons. They come home Sunday Night Football against the Steelers. At Washington on Monday Night Football. Home against the Saints. If it was at New Orleans, I'd be like, all right, it could be a tough one. Home against the Saints. At Cleveland.
Home against the

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7: 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I'm Pat Boyle. 310-840-4910. Last chance to get in on the phones and on the texts. 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I want to get producer Brandon Combs and video producer Monty in here if they're willing. And while they give them a couple of seconds to prepare, because I want to get their thoughts on who had the best social media release videos. Let's get you a quick scoreboard update here on the Stanley Cup playoffs. Well, when we gave way to Scott Graham and Mike Golic, there were five goals in the first 10 minutes of the Canadiens and Sabres game, and Buffalo led 3-2. We got another four goals after that, all for Montreal. The Canadiens score the final four goals of the game, three in the second period, Josh Anderson, Jake Evans, Nick Suzuki, and then Ivan Demidov on the power play, and they beat the Buffalo Sabres 6-3. It is the third time in this series Montreal has scored at least five goals against Buffalo. They beat them 6-3. In Buffalo, they take a 3-2 series lead, and the Habs are one win away from getting back to the conference finals, where they're looking to break the drought of 33 years since the last Canadian team won the Stanley Cup when they did it in 1993. Goals, goals, and goals galore. Montreal, 3-2 lead, going back up north to Montreal. Well, they'll try to close it out on Saturday night. And then right now, Anaheim backs against the wall. They're going to need a miracle. Game six, Golden Knights and the Ducks. Anaheim, Vegas up 3-0 already. Three goals in the first period. Mitchie Marner, Brett Howden on a shorty, and then Shea Theodore on the power play. Vegas up 3-0. If they can hold on, we will have the Vegas Golden Knights and the Colorado Avalanche. Game one of the Western Conference Finals will likely be on Saturday. I don't know if that's confirmed, because Ducks Golden Knights, if there is a game seven, it would be on Saturday. I'm assuming they'll just have Golden Knights Avalanche game one on Saturday. But I guess you could have a game seven Sabres Canadiens on Monday. So would you really want a game one on Saturday and then game one of the Eastern Conference Finals? Probably can't start till Wednesday. You got to give them at least 48 hours.

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9: 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Here's what's making news this hour. A Halifax police officer won't be facing charges.

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1: The Knicks are waiting to see who's next. The Pistons and the Cavaliers are still battling for a trip to the Big Apple and the Eastern Conference Finals. Westwood One Sports.
2: I'm meteorologist Alistair Alders. There will be a chance of showers today under cloudy skies with a high of 13 degrees, and then another round of more widespread showers tonight into early Saturday. Saturday itself, a chance of an early morning shower, but otherwise becoming mainly sunny and 21 degrees. Sunday will have a mix of sun and cloud, chance of a shower or two in the afternoon and evening, 20, and I do think it will be warmer inland. Victoria Day Monday, behind the cold front moving through Sunday, a mix of sun and cloud, still a warm day, 17 degrees.
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10: 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Here's what's making news this hour. A Halifax police officer won't be facing charges after an investigation into a police-involved shooting in the city earlier this year. The Serious Incident Response Team was looking into the case from January 17th, in which a Halifax regional police officer shot a robbery suspect who was armed with a knife on Quinpool. The man was taken to hospital for surgery and recovered from the injuries. Surge says based on a review of the facts, the officer acted reasonably to stop a major threat, with there being reasonable grounds to believe that the suspect presented a threat to his own life and the lives of others. The operator of the ferry service between Nova Scotia and Maine says bookings are up about 30% with renewed interest from Americans looking to travel to Canada. Bay Ferries Limited says it almost has 17,800 reservations for the sailing season. That's about 5,000 more bookings than the service had about the same time last year. This is the final year of Bay Ferries' 10-year contract, and the provincial government has not yet made a decision on how the ferry service will continue. And a ceremony will be held later today on the Halifax waterfront to recommission a historic naval vessel. HMCS Sackville is the Royal Canadian Navy's last surviving Flower-class corvette. Senior naval leadership and other dignitaries will be there to honor the ship's distinguished service during the Second World War. The event starts at 11 a.m. at Sackville Landing. For more news, you can follow us on Twitter or at halifax.citynews.ca.
11: I'm meteorologist Alistair Alders. Cloudy with a chance of showers today, 13 degrees the high. More widespread showers return again tonight. And then Saturday, there's a chance of an early morning shower, but otherwise becoming mainly sunny and 21 degrees. Sunday, we'll have a mix of sun and cloud, chance of a shower or two during the afternoon and evening, 20 degrees. Victoria Day Monday, a mix of sun and cloud with a high near 17 degrees. So all in all, not a bad long weekend forecast.
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1: It is Friday, May the 15th. Good afternoon. I'm Blake Priddle in downtown Halifax. It is partly cloudy and 13 degrees. Here's what's making news this hour. A local union president says there will be a dramatic effect from the loss of supplemental school funding in the Halifax area. Earlier this week, a deal was reached between HRM and HRCE that will see the municipality phase out its financial support for school librarians and social workers over 5 years. QP's Shelley McNeil tells Nova Scotia Today the union is planning to keep up the pressure to get the funding gap covered.
2: I don't think they really realize the importance the librarians play in our schools. Our schools, there's a lot of stuff going on there, and to have a lack of any lack of support is going to be detrimental to the students and the schools.
1: Halifax has been the only municipality with a supplemental funding agreement for schools. The agreement's original intent was to fund arts and music programs, which will be continuing. Before the head of security at the Halifax bar killed a patron in 2022, bouncers were instructed not to get physical with clients. That's according to documents obtained by CBC News, which said that in light of several alleged assaults involving door staff at the Halifax Ale House, employees were told not to put their hands on patrons. On Christmas Eve in 2022, Ryan Sawyer was found dead after he was put into a chokehold by an alehouse bouncer.

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3: It's cloudy and 13 degrees in downtown Halifax. Good evening, I'm Chris Hallett. Here's what's making news this hour. Organizers are putting the finishing touches on preparations for the Blue Nose Marathon weekend in Halifax. As well, the forecast is looking fair for the upcoming long weekend. And a local union is sharing concerns as funding has been cut for some school staff in the Halifax area.

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7: Well, it's the unofficial start to summer. It's the Victoria Day long weekend, the landmark on that spring calendar that people circle to begin their summertime routines. This is the weekend that barbecue season starts in earnest, the weekend that people who have them head out to the cottage, camp, or trailer to open things up for the summer. Some also consider this weekend the beginning of tourist season. We start to see more out-of-province license plates on cars, trucks, and motorcycles. There'll be more trailers and RVs on the road. It feels like Nova Scotia wakes up, takes a big stretch, and then gets on with summer. This Victoria Day weekend, not like Victoria Day weekends of the past, is it? Firing up that barbecue, much more expensive than it was in the past.

Welcome back. This is the Fabulous Friday edition, and as is tradition, we focus this next segment of the show on the goings-on in our nation's capital and federal politics. There's lots happening on the federal stage these days. We saw yesterday an energy announcement that

0: it might bring some stability there, which is important for investment and important for a lot of people whose retirement savings are there. But with Trump, you can never precisely say what is happening globally in terms of alignments, historical approaches, because he is a whirling dervish of deviousness.
1: Wow, we'll end on that one. Can I quote you on that?
0: You like that? That was pretty good. Now, can I go back running? Are we done?
1: I like this Tim Powers with all of those molecules moving around in your brain because you're getting up off your backside.
0: Yeah, well, it's an ample one, so it's important to get it moving.
1: All right, man. Appreciate it. Have a good long weekend. Happy Victoria Day.
0: You too, buddy. Bye.
1: It's Tim Powers, the athlete. Anyway, spending some time with us during his morning run, I guess. Wow. There was a whirling dervish. I'm going to have to write that one down. We're going to take a break here on the show. When we come back, there's been a lot of discussion as of late about travel, right? I talked about it earlier this morning. There's been a lot of concern in the market, particularly heading south of the border. There's concerns about fuel prices. There's concerns about jet fuel. But Halifax International, it seems that every time we see an announcement, they're getting a new flight to Europe. 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
1: We know people travel throughout the wintertime out of our part of the world looking for some

Welcome back. Friday Free For All continues here on the eve of the long weekend as we get ready to usher in the summer season. I always am hesitant to say it's the official start of summer, because technically it's not. And it's, you know, we're still seeing single digit temperatures overnight. Sometimes some areas are seeing some frost, so it's difficult. But man, the 20 degrees that's in the forecast is certainly is welcome. I know, before you email, I know that there are still people out there who are dry, but it's certainly, we've had a lot of rain, and it certainly should be helping, but it just will be nice to have some warmer temperatures. We've had a cold spring, folks. I think we can all agree on that, and it would be nice to kind of get out there and fire up the barbecue if I could afford to put anything on it. If you want to look at the price of a steak, I was at the grocery store the other day, and I thought, hey, maybe I'll get a T-bone just for fun. I didn't bring enough money with me. Anyway, it's the prices are insane out there. 902-405-6000, 1-877-801-8255. Mark writes, and we were chatting about Nova Scotia Power earlier in the hour. He said, I'm not a defender of Nova Scotia Power, but I have noticed a lot of tree clearing around utility lines. It's a step in the right direction, and it's better late than never. That in response to our conversation earlier about the new CEO putting out a PR campaign. You see him with the Carhartt jacket on and the overalls going through the power plants. Does that stuff work? Going to change your opinion of him? Is that going to change your opinion of Nova Scotia Power to see Mr. Sood dressed up in workers' clothes and wandering around? I just wonder if it's effective, because they certainly spent a lot of money on stuff like that, and it doesn't change my opinion of it. And one of our callers said, you know, they never even addressed the cyber attack. So anyway, 902-405-6000, 1-877-801-8255. Tony writes, hey Dan, a bunch of friends and I go on a mountain bike trip every year for the last 10, and we've been going to places like Utah or Arizona. Last year, we did a trip to Vancouver, and this year, we're going to Quebec. Our country has so much to offer, and we're keeping our money here. Tony, that is a sentiment I'm hearing quite frequently. I'm not suggesting everybody's doing it. I think there are still, even if we've seen a 20% decline or whatever the numbers are, I've read some numbers out of Orlando, which, of course, is a popular destination that this time of the year the kids take the kids to Disney World, and their numbers are down. Disney's numbers are only down by a single percentage point. But that doesn't mean that that's not have the international visits are down more than that. But Orlando's seeing a decline as well. But that even if they are down 20%, there's still 80% of people that are still going there, right? And I wonder what the lifespan of this being smart with our money has when it comes to travel and to supporting the economy of the United States. I wonder how much patience people have, because let's face it, there are a lot of things in the southern United States in particular when it comes to the winter season that are appealing to Canadians, and a lot of people are set in their ways, right? They have properties, and they're continuing to go, but it certainly has been an interesting study, that's for sure. Jason writes, hey Dan, somehow the infamous glass of orange juice has exponentially increased in value to people's memories. To put the facts straight, it wasn't $400, it was $16. And that comes to us from Jason, and I was correct. It was Bevoda that was responsible for that. Now, the Governor General is an expensive place, right? And it's expensive when the Governor General travels.